0: cash cow is coming up. I don't know how much more obvious I can be about it. I can't just say, yeah, listen in a couple. It's happening, okay? It's Jason Manning. It is Jack 96.9 Vancouver. It is a big day for the Vancouver Canucks.
1: Hey, Canucks fans. I am so thrilled to be here. Today is an exciting step forward for our favorite team, my favorite team.

0: The overall third pick for the 2026 pick is Caleb Malhotra. Let's go. Go, Canucks, go.
1: Amazing. So Colby Smulders, of course, a Lord Bing grad, amazing actor. Yeah, so he's going to be playing for his dad. And you can already buy the jersey. They've already got a number assigned. I was just looking at Van Base. I want a jersey, too. So, yay!

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0: Sheryl Crow's on Jack 96.9. We made it to Friday. You heard that cue to text, so, well, you know what we're doing.
1: Hey now, it's the cash cow. You heard it just now. Get paid.
2: The Jack Cash Cow for Nana's Kitchen.
0: Hey, it's Jack. I'm looking for Jeff.
3: You're speaking to Jeff.
0: We having a good Friday?
3: Really good.
0: Jeff, you are a finalist for $10,000 in a freezer full of beef, and you're up $100 to start the weekend.
3: Sweet. Thank you.
0: You're welcome. You know what? I'm so happy. I'm happy for you if you've already become a finalist. If not, you still have plenty of time to become a finalist with Jack's Cash Cow. And we will be playing. And if you play, you get that $100. And you become a finalist for 10 grand. Along with a freezer full of beef? I like it.

0: Jack Traffic.
1: We had an earlier incident on the Maryhill Bypass. It was westbound. That has just been cleared. No other issues to tell you about. We got volume on all the major routes. And we got a lot of people trying to fly out of Vancouver. I get it. It's raining today and you just have had enough. I understand. Jack Weather. I laugh because it's ridiculous. Why would you leave Vancouver? Especially right now. 19 tomorrow, 20 on Sunday, and it might be damp on and off either of those days. And 16 right now in Vancouver. And just remember, it smells really good when it rains here.
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0: 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The Jack Cash Cow. 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

Manning here. Great news. Caleb Malhotra is a Vancouver Canuck. So he's going to be playing for his dad. And here is something that I think is worth mentioning. He's going to be wearing number 26. And of course, you can pre-order those jerseys. I feel like a great new step today for the Vancouver Canucks. I'm feeling good about this season. I'm feeling real good. Might as well.

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1: Take this pink ribbon off my eyes. I'm exposed, and it's no big surprise. Don't you think I know exactly where I stand? This world is forcing me to hold your hand.

Jason here. It's Jack 96.9. I got to tell you something, that it is just one of those great days. As we go into the weekend, was talking about Caleb Malhotra getting drafted by the Canucks. I just feel an immense sense, and I would tell you the truth, an immense sense of momentum now with our Vancouver Canucks. There's lots of positive things to go around. I was just thinking in the last month, and our colleagues down the hall at Sportsnet 650, who are all over the draft, by the way, if you want to get updated, they're going to be on it tonight and all day tomorrow. It's just an exciting time with a new GM, the Sedins, the draft, hiring Malhotra as the coach. It'll be an interesting dynamic. I mean, wouldn't you be like wanting to be your absolute best if your dad was your coach? I think I would. The other thing this weekend is, yes, the World Cup continues. And can we just remember that Sunday is a big day? This is the first time Team Canada has ever been in the round of 32. They're going to be playing at noon. There's plenty of places to go watch the game on Sunday. And just get the feels, because if you couldn't watch

the game on Wednesday because you were, you know, working like the rest of us stiffs. Well, maybe Sunday you can celebrate and have a good time. The weather should cooperate. I don't even want to feel

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2: No issues right now. It's just volume. And be aware that shortly there will be all the closures due to the World Cup game tonight. If you're coming downtown, take transit. Honestly, take transit all this weekend. Just makes things that much easier for you. Jack weather. Chance of drizzle tonight. We're going to cool off to 13, 19, maybe some sun tomorrow. Sunday, when Team Canada plays South Africa in Los Angeles, it's going to be 20 with a chance of rain. So it should be a good weekend. 16 right now in Vancouver.
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3: So I just talk into the mic?
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3: 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Actually, I guess the name's because of my mom. She'd tell people, if you don't know, call Mo, or why is your father never home? Dad was always helping someone. 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
3: 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Weird Al Yankovic's Bigger and Weirder 2026 tour. That's September 3rd at Vancouver's Freedom Mobile Arch. And Boy George and Culture Club are part of the Summer Night Concert Series. That's at the PNE. And Jack presents that show September 7th. Barnside Harvest Festival, that's September 11th to 13th. Patterson Park and Ladner. Great lineup, including Smash Mouth, Big Wreck, Tom Cochran, and more. And Weezer, September 12th. 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
6: So I just talk into the mic?
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6: Hey, Vancouver. My name is Sarush, and I'm the owner of Calmo. Yeah, it's a weird name, and I could have named it anything, but I wouldn't have gotten this far without my dad, so I named it after him. 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She'd tell people, if you don't know, call Mo, or why is your father never home? Dad was always helping someone. So, if you don't know, call Mo.
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1: 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Keeps on calling me.
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2: 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And Boy George and Culture Club are part of the Summer Night Concert Series. 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And Jack presents that show September 7th. 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Patterson Park and Ladner, great lineup, including Smash Mouth, Big Wreck, Tom Cochran, and more. And Weezer, September 12th at Rogers Arena.
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2: Well, it's barbecue season, and I want another chance.
3: Should Fraser be fired from the barbecue? That is the question of the day.
2: Because I've overcooked the last couple of times that we've gotten steak. In my defense, it's been a long time since we've had steak. We've been kind of, you know, let's give ourselves a treat. It's been a long time since we've eaten steak. I'm out of practice, and I admit I've screwed up a couple of times.
3: I feel like this could be the meanest thing I've ever said to you. The last 5 to 6 steaks over the last few years haven't been great.
2: Five to six?
3: And, sir, in this economy, if steak is even coming in the house, you really have to know your way around the grill.
2: Should I be fired from the barbecue? First of all, it hasn't been 5 or 6. You're wrong. You're remembering that wrong. I've only screwed up a couple of times, and I want another chance to get back on track. Because I can't give this up to you.
3: Do not gaslight me into thinking the steaks weren't hockey pucks.
2: Lest I risk ridicule from all of my...
3: What's the deal with
2: male
3: the grill?
2: Friends.
3: I just want to shoot my shot. For some reason,
2: no.
3: I don't know how this ended up in the house. Maybe it's like your house, too. I do everything else, and you stand in front of the barbecue from time to time.
2: and then people come over for dinner, and they're like, wow, beautiful meal, Fraser. Great job. Great job. And all I did was throw the meat on the barbecue for a few minutes. You seasoned it. You prepared everything else. And I'm like taking total credit for the meal. Hey, no problem.
3: Okay.
2: You don't want to work so hard up there on the grill for 12 minutes.
3: Jim texts in, and Jim says, Christy. Give the man another chance at the barbecue helm.
2: Grilling and being a grill master is something that men take very seriously, Christy.
3: Yeah.
2: You have to understand.
3: Well, Martin says, definitely no. Let Fraser enjoy the love of barbecuing as is.
2: Thank you, Martin.
3: Do you like it?
2: Thank you, Martin. That's not what this is about. It doesn't matter if I like it or not. It's my responsibility in the home.
3: Okay.
2: That's all.
3: All right.
2: Hi, Craig. How are you doing?
4: I'm great.
2: Are you a grill master, Craig?
4: Far from it.
3: Oh, really?
4: I feel your pain, buddy.
2: You've burnt a few steaks as well, hey?
4: Oh, yeah.
2: Okay.
4: Among other things.
2: Is the job still yours?
4: Yeah. Oh, yeah. Yeah.
3: Okay. Yeah, you still get that. You can have the job. I just want to try once. Because I've never actually even cooked on our barbecue. 10 years, never touched the barbecue.
2: And you won't.
4: Good call, Fraser. Good call.
2: So Craig said we were making you a little uncomfortable with just which part of it, Craig? Just the...
4: Oh, no. I tell my friends all the time, like, when they're kind of bickering between each other, hey, come on, you guys. You're making me uncomfortable.
3: Yeah, I love it. It's true. I don't want to... I mean, I feel like... You feel a connection to being a man to the barbecue for some reason, which to me is hilarious.
2: Do you get this, Craig?
4: Oh, yeah, totally, buddy.
2: Yeah.
4: Totally.
2: Yeah.
3: Okay, what is it, the performance? What are you guys worried about, like the barbecue thing? What's the connection to the barbecue? Just man at
4: the
3: grill.
4: I think, yeah.
2: I've got that apron that says Grill Master on it. I gotta fulfill my destiny here.
3: Well, you know, I bought you that apron that says Grill Master. You bought me a shirt that says Princess. Doesn't mean I'm an actual princess, and it doesn't mean you're an actual Grill Master.
4: Yeah, you're setting the bar high, bud.
3: Yeah,
2: so
3: yeah.
2: Do you think I should still get to cook, Craig?
4: Totally. Yeah, you
2: right
4: bet.
2: On. That's what I needed here.
3: Okay,
2: to hear.
3: Craig. One for phrase.
2: Yeah, that's more than one.
3: Well, everybody wants you. Anita suggests.

0: that maybe we have a cook-off and see, you know, if we redeem.
1: Okay.
0: And then
1: a steak cook-off.
0: Mike suggests swapping out too. And then John also says switch roles for a while. Fraser does all the prep work, all the seasoning, all the sides, and I just stand at the barbecue. And look at my phone and let those steaks burn. By the way, we have an anonymous text here. I don't know if you've epically screwed up dinner before, but this is going to be anonymous because this is about my wife, and she would kill me if she knew that I was sharing this. My wife is such a horrible cook that she put one of those frozen lasagnas in the oven and set like an old school timer, but put the timer in the oven with the lasagna.
2: 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Jack.

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2: You've heard about the World Cup of Singing, which is Eurovision, right? Oh. More people watch Eurovision than they actually tune into the Super Bowl.
3: Seriously?
2: Yeah, for real.
3: But we're not allowed to, we haven't been able to enter
2: Eurovision,
3: which is a worldwide singing contest.
2: Rules have changed. Canadian Broadcasting has joined the EU, a part of Eurovision. They're getting ready to invite Canada for the first time ever to compete in Eurovision, which I think is hilarious. It's a singing competition, by the way.
3: Yes.
2: Here's the thing. Celine Dion won it back in the 80s, competing for

0: Switzerland. Here's the weirdest rule about Eurovision.
1: She competed for Switzerland? How dare you?
0: She did. She actually said, like, these people don't know me, but they embraced her and loved her, and she won. Boy George represented San Marino, despite being British.
1: Okay. So, interesting. Why don't ABBA won this competition in the mid-70s? This is how it launched ABBA.
0: This could be your shot. I mean, we could send somebody famous, or it could be anybody. Songs must be original, have to be 3 minutes, no more than six performers on stage. You have to sing it live. Anything goes, and the winner is decided by two votes. You can't vote for your own country either.
1: this is hilarious. It's a crazy big deal. It hasn't really touched us here. Wait, there was a movie about Eurovision that had Will Ferrell and Rachel McAdams in it. I think it's on Netflix, actually. It's pretty funny. So we could technically pick any Canadian act and send them to Eurovision as our representative.
0: 100%.
1: So it could be Nickelback. It could be Rush.
0: Maybe we could use Celine again.
1: Lance Moore say, hey, you want to come? Why don't you come and why don't you actually come compete for the country that you're from, Celine? Maybe why don't you come Celine. And you know, thanks for competing for Switzerland.
0: I just think this is exciting that we have a chance to have a chance.
1: That's pretty cool. Canada goes to Eurovision. We get to send any Canadian band or artist over there to represent us. Who would you choose? Sue says, why don't we send Nelly Furtado? Nelly Furtado is amazing.
0: Oh.
1: She's great. I don't know, I think she's from Victoria, no?
0: Mm-hmm.
1: Not mistaken. Okay, we got swinging in here on the text with a home run. It's Mike saying, why don't we get Fred Penner up on that Eurovision stage, everybody, if we really want to bring it home, you know?
0: Yes.
1: Right?
0: Yes.
2: The cat came back the very next day. The cat came back.
1: Let's let's show them what Canada's really made
0: of.
1: Well,
0: the thing is, there's so many props. You can do whatever you want on stage. Like, anything goes. Yeah. So we could just have a bunch of other people, like, dressed up as cats. And then, you know, maybe take a cat, your cat costume off. And then it's like, it's another big Canadian artist. There's Chad from Nickelback, right? And they all sing, because you can have six people. We can pair up six of our favorite artists.
1: So Fred Penner leading the way. There's a half a dozen cats.
0: Nelly's there.
1: You know, Geddy Lee from Rush.
0: Yes. Now
1: Alanis
0: you're talking.
1: Morissette.
0: Celine might Chad pop Greer. In for
1: there
0: a little bit of a...
1: Look at this. And welcome Canada to the Eurovision stage. Steve says, what about Bob and Doug? There we are, everybody. Here's us. Here's Canada.
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1: Think you could beat a chimpanzee in a fight?
2: No.
1: An unarmed fight, just fisticuffs, face-to-face, primate a person, you know.
2: What an awful question.
1: More than one in five men in a survey believe that they could beat a chimpanzee in a hand-to-hand fight. So, no weapons, just, you know.
2: Just no weapons. Yeah, do you think that you could look at that sweet, cheeky little face and punch it? Well, you could punch a chimp?
1: I mean, I think that chimpanzee would probably punch you, bite you, do anything they had to do to take you down. They're incredibly strong. They have one and a half times the pulling and lifting power of a human being. They have a devastating bite force. Mm-hmm. They can bite so hard. They've got those big teeth. They're highly aggressive, fast.
2: This is one in four men, right?
1: One in five men. Yeah, yeah.
2: Do you feel like you could beat up a chimpanzee in a fight?
1: No!
2: No!
1: That would be it. It would just be coming at you, just swinging, biting. No way. Not a chance. Man.
2: We've talked about this before when it came to men feeling confident they could land a plane, right?
1: That's right.
2: The animal thing is killing me, though. 7% of men surveyed in Canada think they could fight a grizzly bear. Do you feel like you could?
1: No, absolutely not. That's craziness.
2: It gets even worse.
1: Okay.
2: 8% of men in Canada think they could fight a lion.
1: Okay.
2: You get the confidence men have. It's just, it's fascinating.
1: I mean,
2: it's fascinating.
1: It's good to be confident.
2: 23% of men think they could fight a king cobra. Yeah, go for it, babe. Good luck.
1: All right. Garrett said, quit monkeying around with this question, you guys.
2: Oh, jeez, Garrett. Okay. This is.
1: That's funny.
2: You know, are you afraid of Canadian geese?
1: Yeah, I wouldn't fight a goose either. They're terrifying creatures.
2: 71% of men in Canada think they could fight a Canadian goose.
1: So,
2: well, Doug said, I'm pretty sure I'd give a platypus a run for its money. All these animals that are being listed off. Yeah. I would just try to hold it and make it
1: like hug it,
2: friends.
1: Hug it. You know, it's funny that they don't have these statistics about women. It's always like one in five men. Somebody had texted and said, I think this is why men typically don't live as long as women do, right?
0: Jack. 96.9.

Jack salutes everyday heroes. Like you, supply manager that gets 2-ply toilet paper put into the office bathroom. We'd like to shake your hand after washing it, of course.

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1: So they say that 22% of men believe that if they were in a hand-to-hand combat fight with a chimpanzee, they could actually win that fight. We asked what animal you might have a chance at. I believe Leslie here, you had an experience in Port Moody with a bear.
2: About 3 years ago, my dog and I were in a very intense confrontation with a black bear. She actually came lunging at us and jumped to, like, you know, hit us.
1: Yeah.
2: And we were, yeah, and she also had three cubs with her as well.
3: Oh, no way.
1: That's a terrible, that's scary.
2: Yeah, we walked in on them. They were in a feeding frenzy in a garbage dump.
1: Oh, no.
2: And it was like 6 o'clock in the morning, a Sunday morning. It was October. And we both sort of looked at each other like, oh, crap. And then she just came right at us full force. I said to my dog, run, and she bolted out towards the street. I still had her on the leash, so we both kind of bolted out towards the road because I thought it's better to get hit by road or by a car than to die this way by a black bear.
1: Yeah.
2: And she came up behind me, slammed me into the side of a truck because she was trying to get my dog because I think she was threatened that the dog was going to try to take their food.
3: Yeah.
2: Wow. So, yeah. And so I kind of fell sort of half down. I was sort of on the half down, kind of had my one arm up in the air, and I started to just scream at her as loud as I can. Meanwhile, my dog was trying to get under the truck to get away from her.
1: Yeah.
2: So it was, yeah, like I honestly thought at that moment I was going to die. Like I thought, yeah, this is how I'm going to die. She's going to kill us because they don't bite you. They drag you with their claws.
1: Yeah.
2: And then they kill you.
1: Yeah.
2: Usually,
1: yeah.

0: there. It's fine.
1: All right.
0: So by the grace of God, a car, I guess, had seen what was happening and just stopped. And stopped right there. And no one ever got out of the car or anything. But the bear took one look at the car and just bolted it out of there with her cubs.
2: You know, who knows what would have happened if that car hadn't have shown up scared that bear.
1: Right. Well, what a terrifying situation, Leslie. Thanks for sharing that.
3: And Nate said, I got in a fight with a June bug the other day and nearly lost. So that's a hard note for me. Fighting anything else?
1: We got another Doug here. Doug in Maple Ridge. He says, you know, I'd actually fight a chimpanzee, but one my own age. I think I could probably beat a 48-year-old chimp. It's more of an age thing.
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1: When the weather gets up to like 30 degrees, I feel like I just have to go eat hot dogs. It's just such a hot weather type of food to eat.
2: Because it's a hot food, really, coming off a barbecue, technically, but it's summery.
1: It is called a hot dog, right? So,
2: yeah.
1: Or as young people call it these days, it's a glizzy.
2: You're a glizzy guzzler. No, that's what the slang is.
1: I know.
2: For people like you, you're a hot dog guy, hardcore.
1: Can I be a glizzy gobbler instead?
2: You want to guzzle, you want to gobble, you decide what you're doing with a hot dog, okay?
1: Where's the best hot dog in Vancouver, in your opinion? Hot dogs have taken on a life of their own. It's not just a wiener between a bun.
2: So you want to know what people like to do with their hot dogs?
1: Wow, I want to know what the best one is.
2: Do you like to gobble or guzzle? I did, actually. It's funny, on this list, I did try, it's called Breeze, YVR, and it's in Gastown. And I did have this caviar hot dog. Probably the best hot dog I've ever had in my life.
1: You're a caviar glizzy gobbler now, eh?
2: No, the bun. You know, I got to say something about this new thing with the hot dog buns as they become more gourmet or whatever. They're everywhere.
1: Yep.
2: They're open face. They're spread open rather than up on top of each other. You know the bun? Do you know what I mean, right?
1: Yeah, you could just select little pieces out of this conversation and put it together and turn it into a completely different conversation, right? I just didn't realize. Yeah. There's just something about talking about a fried wiener here. Who knew would have taken us down this road?
2: Are you a gobbler or a guzzler? What do you like on your dog?
1: Where would you find the best hot dog in Vancouver? A few on this list that have been compiled already as the discussion has started is Mimi's Focaccia, which does pop-ups all over Vancouver.
2: Cornell said, is this a sign of our economy that hot dogs have become a gourmet food? And they're like, you know, $20, $30.
1: Yeah, it's...
2: Right?
1: Yeah, you might be onto something there, man.
2: Steve in Vancouver said, shout out to my buddy Nick. He runs and owns the hot dog stand on the corner of Georgia and Granville. Him and his dad have been there for years. Best dog in town.
1: Beauty.
2: I noticed that there's two on Granville that kind of compete with each other, but man, going through that, every time I walk through that, the smell of it, you know, and that hot steam.
1: Right by the London Drugs on Granville Street right there.
2: Are we going to talk about fried or boiled hot dogs? Or we're not going to get into that debate today. Hey, Fraser, I don't want to get you all
1: your
2: feathers fluffed.
1: Don't you come around here talking about boiled hot dogs
2: Boiled hot dogs are superior.
1: What about you, Adrian? Best hot dog? We're getting lots of love for the cheaper hot dog, too, by the way.
3: Well, my go-to is the 7-Eleven. I mean, there's just no beating it. Bun to wiener ratio is right up there. They have a wide assortment of condiments and, you know.
2: So you can also slip in a taquito, too, in that bun. Have a hot dog taquito dog.
1: Okay, that's next.
3: Oh, hell no. That's corruption. Yeah, it's, you know, it's a girthy, juicy wiener. And like I say, it's built for the bun rather than...
1: Derek says, in the old days, we had Mr. Hot Dog outside bars and clubs. Mm. Wasn't a good night unless you woke up with mustard on your shirt.
2: Totally.
1: Mike throws in just one simple thing. Ah, girthy, juicy wiener, adds Mike. Thank you, my friend. Most of you just love a hot dog that's just simple.
2: Did you get hot lunch days back when you went to school?
1: No, we had to bring our own lunch.
2: We had hot lunch, but we had hot dogs, and I fantasize about those hot dogs because the bun was chewy. It was like, you know, the hot dog you get in elementary school on a hot lunch day. That's
1: okay.
2: I'll never experience that again.
1: Low quality bun right there.
2: Feed the children. We don't know what's in the meat. We don't know what's in the bread. And that's how you know it's good.
0: Jack.

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1: All right, so do you support the team on this one, or do you support the man and his family and his wife and his new baby? The Belgian Soccer Federation did congratulate Jeremy Doku on the birth of his son, Praise, on Monday, but a lot of fans of Belgium were not very happy because he left the World Cup to fly back home to England to see his first child being born. And then while he was away, Belgium lost, and fans were like, how dare you leave us, man? You're one of our

0: Joe Flacco, the Baltimore Ravens.
1: Joe Flacco.
0: Thank you. Yeah. He missed the birth of his second child to play a game, and it was split. People were like, shouldn't you be with your family guy? And other people were like, yeah, you committed man. Yeah. Well, we did just get a text. We have an anonymous text here, and they said, family first, always. You can miss the game. You know what I mean?
2: I know.
0: You can miss the game.
1: I feel like I was going to say it's just sports, but then I was afraid that, you know, a hardcore World Cup fan would probably get on me.
0: Question
1: for
0: you, because we're not pro athletes.
1: Yeah.
0: I'm in the delivery room.
1: Yeah.
0: It's happening.
1: Yeah.
0: I'm having a baby.
1: All right.
0: Oilers are in the Stanley Cup final. I'm pushing. Crowning. There's crowning.
1: Which game is it? Is it game seven?
0: It's game seven. Mike said, it's a no-brainer. I would rather have the fans hate me than my wife.
1: Boy. Mike. Who's going to give you more grief in the long run, man?
0: Who's going to be there at the end?
1: There you go.
0: Right?
1: Exactly.
0: Rick said, well, I'm glad I don't have to worry about being in the delivery room anymore, but if I had to make the choice, and if it was the Vancouver Canucks, and they were in the Stanley Cup final, and if it was Game 7, I better have it on the big screen somewhere in that delivery room. You know what I mean?
1: We've had stories over the years where people said, yeah, that they were, you know, they went into labor during Game 7 in 2011. And, oh, yeah, like the doctors were watching Game 7. Dad was watching Game 7. Like, nobody's paying attention to mom while she's giving birth because Game 7's on. It's like, geez. But, hey, it's a big game. You know, it doesn't happen very often. Hard to get there.
0: You know, celebrity chef Gordon Ramsay. I mean, we've got a couple of his restaurants here in the Lower Mainland.
1: Yeah.
0: He actually missed the birth of his first four children. She didn't want him in the delivery room. She wanted her mom in there. She's like, get out.
1: I wouldn't want him in the delivery room either, yelling at me, telling me how to do things better.
0: You're an idiot.
2: You're a bleeping idiot. Come
0: you
2: on,
0: suck
2: you
0: at this.
2: You
0: suck.
2: This is the filthiest and messiest booth I've ever seen.
0: I don't know. It might be fun having it.
3: Okay. Jack. This is Jack.

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1: Hey now, it's the Cash Cow. When you hear it, get paid.
0: Hear the Cash Cow. 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
2: So my friend just found out that her parents are getting divorced. They're in their late 70s. They've been married almost 50 years.
3: What?
2: I'm not like they're both very happy. They're friendly. So
3: okay.
2: I just think that you made it that long. What are you?
3: Wow,
2: are you going out with a bang?
3: Like what a shock for her. She must be like, geez, I thought we made it this far. I thought we were good. And they're like, nah, we've actually hated each other for so many years.
2: She was like, okay, but it's weird for the grandkids who are like, you know, her daughter's 12. So like, what? Grandma, Grampy,
4: Grammy,
2: what?
4: And Grampy are getting a divorce.
2: Apparently,
4: what?
2: 40% of all divorces Canada wide are among couples 50 years and older.
3: Wow.
2: They're called gray divorces. I do find that interesting because, I mean, I got divorced pretty young, early 30s. And, like, I thought it was like, my life's over. This is it. You know? It's right. Like, you can bounce back, hon. You're 33.
3: Yeah.
2: You're fine.
3: Mm-hmm.
2: Relax.
3: Yeah.
2: But now, when I feel like it's sadder, you've made it so long. Don't you want to see it to the end?
4: if you stay together for all these years and then you decide in your 70s that you're going to get divorced in the twilight years of your life, like you must really want to get the hell out of there at that point. You know what? I'd sooner be alone than spend the remainder of my days with you because that's what it's going to be.
2: But you've made it through every milestone.
4: Yeah.
2: Wow. Anyway, anybody's parents or you have gotten divorced at like 70? We would love to hear from you because like I kind of want to know what was the final straw?
4: Right, exactly.
2: What was the one where you're like, you know what? I got to get out of here.
4: You made it through every milestone. I'm guessing it was because you drank.
2: You made it through menopause.

Jack salutes everyday heroes like you, fast food employee who puts extra fries in the bag. Our appetites and high cholesterol salute you.

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2: Well, we're getting so many visitors and travelers from all over the world. And TSA here in Canada and in America have had to put out a warning saying, hey, I know that if you're from a different country and you discovered ranch and how much we use it with everything, please pack it accordingly in your bag.
3: Oh, there's some ranch explosions.
2: There's been some. Ma'am, how much ranch have you got packed in your bag? It's one of the top condiments in Canada. No.

0: doubt. Ranch is like superior, yeah. I think.
1: No, I do not care for ranch. To me, it's the worst dressing. I've got no interest in it. I don't like to eat it. I think it's trash.
0: I don't know if I can continue with the show.
2: What do you mean you don't like no ranch?
1: It's a dip. Who cares?
0: I mean, if I had known about the ranch thing, I don't know if we'd be where we're at. It's just such a perfect balance of fat, acids, herbs. You can use it on salads, pizza crust, chicken wings, chicken fingers, French fries, raw veggies, burgers, wraps, potatoes. Ranch is where it is at. That is the best condiment on the planet.
1: All right, then.
0: Don't correct me if you think I'm wrong. Garrett said, Fraser, the secret to having a successful marriage is just agree. It does.

0: is an abomination of dressings.
1: Thank you, MJ.
0: Can't stand it.
1: There you go.
0: Listen to MJ. You can try and dress it up like Chipotle or bacon because anything else, ranch is just nasty.
1: That's right.
0: Wow.
1: That's right. If you throw a little Chipotle in it, maybe we can get a little bit of it down. But
0: Cornell said, ranch is like the center part feather back of hairstyles. It's okay. Depending on what it's on. But it's nothing special.
1: A lot of anti-ranchers out there.
0: Anti-ranchers. Who knew? That's the new thing, yeah. Hey?
1: Okay, this anonymous text, it says, the reason I hate ranch is because people who enjoy ranch are the snobby kind of people who use Apple products or drive electric cars. All they do is talk about it all the time. George says ranch is the equivalent to breast milk baby throw up that you put in socks, wear them for a week, and then dump them into a ramekin. Thank you for that. Did you know that ranch dressing was actually invented by a guy who, he was a plumber originally, mm-hmm. and then he turned into a cook, but he was still working in the toilet.
0: So. It's funny. You put a little dill on some ranch, and all of a sudden you got your dill dip, and you're like, right. Oh, I'm a ranch guy.
1: And there you go. Pillow Jack.
2: Razor, it's Ray, and I'm with you.
1: Thank you, Ray. Thank you, buddy.
0: What?
1: I appreciate it. I knew Ray would be with me on this.
0: How could you do this to me, Ray?
2: It has a god-awful taste.
1: Yeah.
2: And its presentation, I mean, it doesn't come out of a bottle. It slurps.
1: Yeah, it goes bloop.
2: It's like a dollop of mashed potatoes on top of whatever you put it on.
1: Yeah.
2: No, thank you. Not for me.
1: Yeah.
0: Wow.
1: And, you know, there's just something about a white creamy sauce. I'm just always a little on the fence about it, you know?
2: Yes.
0: You guys.
1: Aesthetically, I just mean it's aesthetic.
0: Up.
1: It's just like a white creamy sauce. It's not aesthetically pleasing.
2: It isn't aesthetically pleasing, and it doesn't taste that good.
1: That's right.
2: And I don't care what you dress it up with, bacon, cheese, but dress it up with whatever. Good.
1: Yeah.
2: Now, on the flip side, Fraser, I'm in the same boat as you. My wife thinks it's the greatest dressing in the world.
1: Mm-hmm. I see. Mm-hmm. Well, sorry, Ray.
2: It shows what women know.
0: What do you mean, sorry, Ray? Yeah. What do you mean about women?
1: Yeah.
0: What do you guys, you know what?
1: What?
0: I'm going home.
1: Pardon?
0: I'm going home.
1: Go have
0: And
1: yourself.
0: I'm going to buy some ranch on the way.
1: Go have yourself a breakfast salad.
0: Now, what's the best condiment, your opinion, Ray?
2: My favorite condiment is a hot sauce, any kind of a hot sauce.
0: Okay.
2: Like probably the best. Mm-hmm.
1: There you go.
0: There you go.
1: Ray, a gentleman with fine taste.
0: Have you ever tried to mix ranch and hot sauce together?
1: Oh, God, no!

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2: 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That's September 3rd at Vancouver's Freedom Mobile Arch. And Boy George and Culture Club are part of the Summer Night Concert Series. That's at the PNE. And Jack presents that show September 7th. Barnside Harvest Festival, that's September 11th to 13th. Patterson Park and Ladner, great lineup, including Smash Mouth, Big Wreck, Tom Cochran, and more. And Weezer, September 12th. At Rogers Arena.
0: Jack into Vancouver. Jack into fun. Jack 80s, 90s, more.
3: Oh, hey, Terry.
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